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1: Hi. 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Baby Monster intro. 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
1: 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This is Choom. 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Ooh.

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As Buster on Q102, I am an expert. Not really, but I do have information, and this could be helpful to you. As a matter of fact, this one little thing that you could be doing in your relationship could make you and your partner much happier in life and in your relationship. I'll tell you what it is next. Hang on.

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1: At first, I was kind of like, this is stupid. And then the more I thought about it, I was like, you know, this might make sense. Your job could be making you uglier.
0: That's true.
1: 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Especially according to this girl on TikTok.

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And what food could be giving you nightmares? You know, we know that it's not good to eat before bed because it's not good for your metabolism, but it could also be bad for your medulla oblongata or whatever that your brain is. I'm going to tell you what you should avoid next. Hang up.

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What food could be giving you nightmares? If you've ever woken up from a nightmare and thought, oh man, maybe it was something I ate, it could be. A new study from the University of Montreal, sounds fake, confirms that dairy, sweets, spicy foods, and even cereal can literally trigger nightmares, especially if you eat them late. The big culprit, gut issues like bloating and cramping is what's sort of messing with your sleep there. Researchers found that people with food sensitivities, like if you're lactose intolerant, had significantly more nightmares filled in their dreams. So if you eat a big hunk of cheese before bed or a bowl full of milk with cereal, and the timing matters too, as late night snacking is linked to more dream disturbances and worse sleep. Meanwhile, those who load up on fruits, veggies, and herbal teas sleep like babies. That's why our nanas were always sleeping, because they'd suck down that camel.

Louisville's number one hit music station, 98.9 KISS FM. As Buster on Q102. These are unprofessional. More, because I found more. I did this last week, and I was like, wow, this is never ending. Unprofessional phrases to avoid at work and what to say instead. So, for example, say you're in a situation and you make a mistake at work. Oh, I dropped all this stack of papers. Don't say, oops, because it sounds careless and unprofessional. Instead, try, I see the mistake. I'll correct it right away and won't happen again. I don't know. I get not saying oops in an email, but if I drop something, I don't have time to say, oh, it's not gonna happen. All right. Don't say, I'll do it later, because it sounds like procrastination and non-committal. Instead, try, I'll get it done by blank. And we'll update you on my progress. So I've noticed that if you use extra words, it makes it sound like you care more. Okay, and then lastly, an unprofessional phrase to avoid at work. Don't say, I'm so bored. It signals a lack of engagement. Instead, try, I'd love to take on more responsibility. Let me tell you this. My old man was a terrorist. I made the mistake of saying I'm bored around him one time, and I was cleaning the attic. So anybody who's ever dealt with a parent like that knows that you ain't saying you're bored around authority ever.

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Shout out to anybody getting married in 2026. I'll be celebrating my second. Damn, I can't be forgetting already. I'll be celebrating my second anniversary this year. Okay, so they're saying that marrying your best friend can dramatically lower the risk of divorce. Research shows it may reduce the likelihood of divorce by more than 70%. This kind of deep connection creates a powerful foundation built on trust, mutual understanding, and genuine companionship, key ingredients for a lasting partnership. I get it. They always say marry your best friend, right? I just don't know if my boy...

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Low-cost date activities. And they're romantic, too, allegedly. I'm going to read some of these with you, and we're going to decide together. First is setting up a picnic in your room, in your living room, with fairy lights and a blanket. The hell are fairy lights? I don't know, whatever. How about this one? Take turns creating and serving signature mocktails or cocktails for an at-home date. Oh, that could be cool. One of you plays the bartender. Maybe you guys swap. Oh, and it could be one of those things where you pretend to not know each other. Like, hey, I'm the bartender. All right, we're getting off on a whole nother thing. All right, how about this? Watch the sunset together while making a playlist of songs that remind you of each other. Eh, that could get a little corny. Recreate your first date or one of your favorite past dates at home. Oh, yeah, that'll go over real well. Babe, we don't need to go back out to that nice, expensive restaurant. Why don't we just pretend that we're the expensive restaurant? And you cook.

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2: Bad day to be named Kyle. Guys named Kyle are statistically worse in bed. A behavioral study on perception and naming bias has found that certain names can become associated with negative stereotypes in social and intimate contexts, influencing how individuals are judged. Researchers analyzing names-based assumptions identified Kyle as one of several names that participants consistently rated lower for their performance in the bedroom. Sorry, Kyle. Doesn't it kind of make sense, though?

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1: 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We'll tell you what you need to look out for so you don't get got next. I could be

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Cyber criminals are now using spyware tools to hack into iPhones. Anyone with an iPhone can now be targeted with invasive malware that steals personal text messages, photos, notes, and calendar data. Researchers at Google and iVerify uncovered two campaigns exploiting iPhone vulnerabilities earlier this month. They say that they've identified a sophisticated iPhone hacking toolkit called Corona, originally built for an unarmed government customer that was taken by a Chinese criminal group. This sounds like a movie. Researchers said that they found another iPhone hacking kit called Dark Sword that can instantly infect iPhones visiting specific websites and have linked to a Russian-based hacking group. So, in short, watch out for the websites you go to, especially if you go to the dark web. And also look out for things called Dark Sword. That I'd stay away from that anyway. But be safe, stay woke, iPhone users.

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1: Okay, six undeniable traits of happy and healthy people. This list, by the way, was done by the folks at Harvard, and they consulted an 85-year-old person who was, I guess, healthy and happy, who helped them define this list. Let's run through it. Number one, in no particular order, by the way, number one, follow a healthy diet. Move it along. Number two, exercise frequently. What do they mean frequently? Number three, abstain from smoking and drinking. They say that lifelong smokers have a 7 in 10 chance of dying of smoking-related illnesses, and that's an unhappy way to go. Number four, never stop learning. I like this. People who are lifelong learners tend to be happier and healthier. That means usually a lot of reading, but it's just curiosity is how that comes about, which is really, really important. Stay curious, they say. Number five, become a skilled problem solver. What does that mean? They say that the concept of your technique for dealing with life's problems can reflect on how you are as a person. That makes sense. Like when you got something that sucks, that's just sort of dropped right in front of you, how you deal with it can dictate your happiness and probably even your health in life. And lastly, on this list of six traits of happy and healthy people, love. People who have the best lives, who are happy, and when they're older, have a strong marriage and or close friendships. I could agree with that too, man. At first, I thought they meant love, like, you know, like, hey, loving. But yeah, getting close with people's cool too.

Louisville's home for the Jubal Show, 98.9 KISS FM. All right, these things will be gone, it says, according to these scientists, in our lifetime. They say that bananas will go extinct within 20 years from Panama disease fungus spreading globally. So I guess the banana we eat is genetically identical and has no resistance. So real bananas will be out. Great. We'll be eating 3D printed bananas. Owning your own car will become obsolete as autonomous ride sharing becomes standard. Cities will ban private vehicle ownership due to traffic and pollution. Wow. This is like watching an episode of Black Mirror. They're also saying that privacy will completely cease to exist with facial recognition and AI surveillance everywhere. Every movement, purchase, and conversation will be tracked and recorded permanently. Not creepy at all. Also saying coffee will become a luxury only to the wealthy who can afford due to climate change destroying coffee growing regions. Most coffee plants will die from extreme heat. That's depressing. Honeybees, by the way, we're going to be tired then. Honeybees will go extinct, causing massive food shortages without bees polluting crops. Oh, pollinating crops. Sorry, I went to public school in Detroit. Without bees pollinating crops, 70% of food production will collapse completely within decades. So we'll be back to the whole 3D printing fake food. Sounds delicious. Can't wait for the future.

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1: This is an interesting story about gingers. It says that redheads have rare genetic superpowers that often tolerate pain better and produce more vitamin D. And they can sense temperature changes more easily. I mean, I believe that redheads have superpowers. How else do you explain Chucky?

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1: Where did Margot Robbie work before she became famous? This is kind of a cool list of where a lot of famous actors worked before they became famous. We're going to run through that next. Hang on. They saved the whole

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1: Where did these famous actors work before they became famous? It's Brad Pitt. He was a giant chicken mascot for El Pollo Loco at one point in his life. That's kind of cool. I always wanted to be a mascot like Chuck E. Cheese. Also on this list, Johnny Depp was a telemarketer that sold pens for a living before acting. That was a job? Like, who buys pens over the phone? I guess maybe if you worked in an office or something before the internet. Chris Evans was a model for board games before acting. That's actually true. I think it was the, it was like a dating game or like that mall game or something. Something about like a boyfriend or something. Like, it was like a card game where you could play and he would be your boyfriend. I don't know. Whatever. Clearly, I don't know that much about it. Matthew McConaughey was an armadillo hunter at a golf course before he was an actor. That sounds so much like Matthew McConaughey. Margot Robbie was a sandwich artist at Subway before she got into acting. You think she was any good at it? If I interview her, that's the first question I'm going to ask, because I was once a Subway sandwich artist as well. I got fired, but, you know, whatever.
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Hey, it's Buster on 98.9 KISS FM. You ever hear us play a song but can't remember the title or artist? 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

Louisville's number one hit music station, 98.9 KISS FM. I bet Biting Their Nails is in this list, or maybe something with boogers. Things everybody does, but nobody likes to admit it. We're going to run through that next. Hang on.

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1: I'm curious what's on this list because we're probably all guilty here. Things everyone does, but no one likes to admit it. For example, number one on the list here, and this is in no order, but opening the fridge multiple times a day, hoping that new food magically appears. Yeah, I feel like that's a boredom thing, right? Also on this list, imagining fake scenarios before sleeping. Whoa. I don't know about fake scenarios. Like, I don't see myself as like a government spy or something in my head, but I sometimes daydream about like stuff I have coming up, like I'll think about it. I'll be like, oh, this will be fun. Let me imagine it right now. Also on this list of things that everyone does but nobody likes to admit, Googling something simple instead of asking someone. Yeah, because you don't want to appear stupid. Next, reading old chats for absolutely no reason. Sometimes there's a reason. Checking if someone replied even though you just checked 10 seconds ago. Yeah, that means you're sweating that person, especially if they got their read receipts on and you saw they read it. Practicing arguments in your head that will never actually happen. Oh, yeah, I'll do that in the shower sometimes, right? Or you do it after the argument did happen and you're like, oh, I should have said this. I should have said that. And then one more on the list of things that everyone does but nobody likes to admit is stalking someone's profile and accidentally liking a very old post. Don't you just want to die when that

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1: 98.9 Kiss FM, Louisville's number one hit music station. Okay, dry dating has become popular. I didn't know this term, but basically dry dating is going on a date without drinking alcohol. You know, because the typical first date or even first few dates is let's go get drinks. You know, let's go get apps. Let's get to know each other. And then if we get it drunk enough, it goes down. But they're saying no. Dry dating is growing because people want clearer conversations, better judgment, stronger boundaries, and genuine chemistry without liquid courage to do the heavy lifting. For some, it's about health, and others, it's about safety. And for many, it's about finding out if the connection still feels exciting when the buzz wears off. I mean, that makes sense. It doesn't provide for a lot of good stories to tell your friends, but hey, you know. Good for you, you're healthy.

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4: What, am I some sort of a mentally challenged airhead?
5: No, not even. I didn't say that. I was like, why am I even listening to you to begin with? You're a virgin who can't drive.
6: It's time for America's favorite trivia game, You versus Victoria. Your chance to take on Victoria Ramirez in a game of trivia. And let's meet today's contestant for You versus Victoria, Riley. What up, Riley?
7: Hey, how you doing?
6: I'm good, thank you for asking. How are you feeling about going up against Victoria today?
7: Okay.
8: Okay. All right. Okay. In other words, you can say scared, nervous, petrified.
6: We'll send Victoria out of the studio, and while she's leaving, Riley, the game is played like this. You have 30 seconds to answer as many questions as possible. If you don't know one, just say pass, and Victoria has to be you outright to win, okay?
7: Okay.
6: Okay, door is closing. She is outside. All right, here we go. Riley, your time starts now.
9: What causes the ocean tides?
7: The moon.
9: What is the longest day of the year called?
7: Pass.
9: What actor played Indiana Jones?
7: Pass.
9: What is the smallest country in the world?
7: Pass.
9: What is the term for a pitcher throwing a complete game without allowing a hit?
7: No hitter.
6: All right, got that in. We'll bring Victoria back into the... She's not paying attention.
10: Victoria!
6: Hello. We'll bring Victoria back into the studio. And while she's getting settled, here's a question. Are you watching the World Cup?
7: Not at all.
6: Every single person has said the same thing. It's crazy. I don't know one person that's told me that they're watching it.
10: Producer really. Chris thought it was over this weekend.
9: That's so bad.
6: It's so funny
9: so
6: to me.
9: Bad.
6: I don't know why I take so much joy in knowing that like nobody's really like it feels like everybody's watching because you watch.
10: I am watching it. I do like watching
6: you watch,
10: the games.
6: But you watch the how many full games have you watched, Producer Freeze? Have you watched the full 90?
10: Yeah, I've watched probably three full games.
6: Okay. So Producer Freeze is watching
10: it. Yeah. Well, I mean, there's been a lot of games, so I'm not watching all of them. Yeah.
9: They were talking about it at the nail salon yesterday, and they had it on in there. So technically, I watched a game too. And it was Argentina. I watched Messi, so that was cool.
6: That's how people are saying they watched it, is it was on at the place they were at.
8: The nail salon.
6: All right, here we go. Victoria's ready to go. Victoria, 30 seconds to answer as many questions as possible. If you don't know one, just say pass. And you have to beat Riley outright to win. And Riley, you can tell Victoria when to go.
7: Ready, go.
9: What causes the ocean tides?
8: Bro, the moon.
9: What is the longest day of the year called?
8: That's awkward. The longest, I'm confused.
9: Which actor played Indiana Jones?
8: That's wrong. What was his name? I don't know, pass.
9: What is the smallest country in the world?
8: Oh, pass. I'm so sorry. I don't know.
9: What is the term for a pitcher throwing a complete game without allowing a hit?
8: What's the game called?
6: The game called?
8: Is it baseball?
6: All right. Let's send it over to the scoreboard and see how you guys did with our scoreboard. Producer Freeze.
10: I really thought you guys were going to get the same questions correct.
9: I thought so too.
10: Victoria failed on that last one. Victoria won and Riley with two.
6: Riley, congratulations.
8: Beer pong?
6: You beat Victoria outright.
9: A pitcher?
8: A pitcher of beer and beer pong. You just got to fill the cups up.
6: Let's get the answers now with Nina.
9: The moon does cause the ocean tides. The summer solstice is the longest day of the year. The actor that played Indiana Jones is Harrison Ford.
8: Ooh,
9: Vatican City is the smallest country in the world.
8: Dang it, I knew that one too.
9: And the term for a pitcher that throws a complete game without allowing a hit is a no-hitter.
10: The fact that nobody knew Harrison Ford makes me feel super old. I am super old, but it makes me feel super, super old.
8: I picture the poster on in my head.
10: Harrison Ford? Nobody knew Harrison Ford was Indiana Jones?
9: I'm sure a lot of people knew. It was just like they were on the spot.
6: I thought it was Shia LaBeouf.
8: Oh, he did.
6: Yeah. Like one of the newer ones?
10: Yeah, he did.
9: I guess that would have worked amazing. Too, but the OG is Harrison Ford.
6: Riley, thank you for playing.
7: Thank you.
6: Yep, we play you versus Victoria at the same time every single weekday morning. Remember, if you want to play, just DM us at the Jubal Show or go to thejubalshow.com. What are you confused about right now, Victoria?
8: We asked what the game was called. It's called that the no hitters in baseball.
9: Yeah.
8: So,
6: but the baseball game would be a no
9: hitter. What's the term for that happening? A pitcher.
8: But you asked for what the term of the game is.
10: No.
8: Yes.
6: No. That specific game.
10: The question is what?
6: A game within a game.
9: Throwing a complete game without allowing a hit.
8: Because the game is called baseball. I just didn't get the inside circle.
6: It's called baseball.
8: The game.
10: It's called a no hitter.
8: I don't like these questions.
6: Your phone prank is right after this. It's the Jubal Show.
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2: Hello?
3: Hello?
2: Hello? Hi.
3: Hello? You got to speak up.
2: I'm not going to get any louder. Who is this?
3: This is Eddie. And you got it. Your cat needs to knock it off.
2: Whoa. Who are you and why are you talking about my cat?
3: My name is Eddie. And I live on the block behind yours. I walked around. I got your number from one of your neighbors.
2: Okay, that's completely creepy, but yes, how can I help you?
3: Your cat needs to knock it off. He's scaring all the hummingbirds away.
2: I'm sorry, you're not making any sense. What exactly do you think my cat is doing?
3: If you don't have him stop, I'm going to get him depawed.
2: Yeah, and I'm going to have you arrested. What are you talking about? What is my cat doing?
3: He's scaring my hummingbirds away, and it's ruining my peace and tranquility.
2: What are you talking about?
3: Every day, I sit out in my backyard, and I watch the beautiful hummingbirds feed out of the hummingbird feeders that I have, and your mangy cat has been coming in my backyard and sipping the hummingbird syrup and scaring them all away. Now I gotta stare at your stupid cat eating out of my hummingbird feeders.
2: Listen, cats are cats. Cats are gonna do what they do. And if there's birds, cats are going to chase them. That's called
3: if your
2: nature.
3: Cat comes near my hummingbird feeder again, I'm gonna punch it in the face.
2: Listen, cats are going to do what cats are going to do. I don't know how many times I can tell you that.
3: Yeah, your cat. Well, your cat's been eating my hummingbird food, sipping the hummingbird syrup. How would you like it if I just came into your house and just started eating your food out of your refrigerator? Huh?
2: I don't think I would like that.
3: Because I have half a mind to do that right now.
2: What? Oh, my God. Did you just break into my house? Did you just break into my house?
3: Where do you keep the oats? I'm going to eat some oats.
2: Oh, my God. You are a legitimately crazy person. Oh, my God. You son of a... Listen, I am absolutely... I'm calling the cops.
3: Eat your oats and then take a nap on your couch, a little cat nap.
2: Great. Then the cops can find you because I'm calling the cops right now, you crazy son of a...
4: Casey, this is actually Jubal from the Jubal Show doing a phone prank on you, and your boyfriend set you up.
2: Oh, my God.
4: It's a joke.
2: Like, for real?
4: Yeah.
2: Promise?
4: Yes, it's a joke. He said that you have a cat and he wanted to mess with you.
2: Oh, my God. All I can think of was some crazy old man with, like, high-waisted pants breaking into my house. Oh, my God.
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2: Give us 3 minutes and we'll give you everything you need to know for the day. It's time for Nina's What's Trending.
3: So there was a behind-the-scenes confession from the vice president that revealed an unexpected fear that he has. And it has people talking, for sure, and it'll probably have you talking with thoughts as well. And we'll do it in a second. But first, Disney dads are trending right now, of course, as we approach Father's Day. And Disney dads, because they have now been rated on hotness and parenting skills.
4: Oh.
3: So the top five hot Disney dads, according to everybody that voted, coming in at number five is Mufasa. He got a 10 out of 10 for parenting, and his DILF rating is also a 10 out of 10.
4: I mean, yeah, he protected his son.
3: I love that they're getting DILF ratings. Yeah. This is a cartoon.
5: Yeah. It's also a lion, right?
3: Yeah.
5: Yeah. Okay.
6: This is getting weird, man.
3: Wait, didn't we have a friend of ours tell us that his daughter had a crush on a lion for the first time?
4: Oh, yes.
5: Oh, yeah.
4: Forgot about that.
3: Yeah, so it's like, you don't know what you're attracted to.
6: Her first crush was on a lion?
4: She was a child.
3: It was the character.
6: Okay.
3: Zeus is Hercules. Zeus is one of them. Anyway, let's just get straight to number one.
4: Zeus is a real person, first off.
3: Okay, but Zeus from the movie Hercules, his parenting is a 6 out of 10. His DILF status is a 7 out of 10. Actually, this must not be in order. This makes no sense. Tarzan's dad got a 8 out of 10 on parenting, a 10 out of 10 as a DILF. Tiana's dad is a 10 out of 10 for parenting and 9 out of 10 for being a DILF. And then King Triton from The Little Mermaid got a 5 out of 10 for parenting. Fair. He was a terrible
5: dad. Yeah, he was
3: kind of a jerk, right? Yeah, he sucked. And then for DILF status, he got an 8 out of 10.
4: Huh.
3: I never really thought about it.
4: I know the pictures next to
3: it. But I am thinking about it now.
4: Yep.
6: And you have a face like you're tasting something gross.
3: It's just weird to me, but you're thinking about it now too, so. Okay, and lastly, there was a confession from the vice president, and he admitted a fear that he actually ended up facing, and his biggest fear was to appear on The View. The women of The View scare him more than in any debate that he's ever been on, any TV thing, anything, standing with the president, or even, let's say, foreign officials, literally dealing with anything, The View is the scariest to him.
5: I feel like that's par for the course with our government officials. Like, strong women who speak up, they don't like that very much, most of them.
6: You know, like being called out.
5: You know, whatever side you're on at all, they kind of the thing that makes them uncomfortable.
6: Being called out is something they don't like.
3: That's funny, I didn't think about it. But he faced that fear, he did his thing, and when the women of The View found out that he was scared of them, they're like, as he should be. And that is what's trending.
5: All right, To Catch a Cheater is coming up right after this. It's the Jubal.

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1: Lori is on the phone today for To Catch a Cheater, and she thinks that her boyfriend of 3 years named Greg might be messing around. So talk to her right now and see if we can figure it out, and then see if we can catch him if he is. Hopefully he's not, though. But Lori, what's going on? Why do you think Greg's cheating?
2: I think he might have slipped up last week.
3: Okay.
2: We were both getting ready for like a flight out for a quick weekend thing. We both travel a lot. I was making sure that Greg had his boarding pass on his phone because he has forgotten it in the past. And I, surprisingly, he did have his boarding pass, but then like this notification popped up on his phone.
1: Uh-huh.
2: And it was a message from a girl named Rachel with like an attachment. And I didn't get to see the picture or whatever it was because as soon as it popped up, like Greg had, you know, he had just grabbed his phone back. Not like because he saw it, but like that's when he grabbed his phone back. So
3: how about that for timing?
1: Yeah. Do you know a Rachel that would text him?
2: I can't think of any Rachels that we know. No.
3: When he grabbed his phone back, did he look at that picture right away?
2: No. I mean, you know how like, I mean, my phone does this too, where it'll like pop up and then it goes away.
3: Mm-hmm.
2: He didn't really seem to, you know, do anything. I don't know. I was too nervous to ask. So I just mentioned to him like, oh, hey, looks like you got a message. And he said he would check it later. He said it was probably nothing. So like I said, like with the boarding pass and all that stuff, like he's pretty absent-minded and he's a really liar. So,
1: okay.
2: Like I'm nervous to confront him.
1: Like, is there anything else going on or was it just that text message that makes you think something might be happening?
2: Yeah, I mean, I guess it, like, I feel like maybe he's been a little distant. I don't know. Like I said, we both travel a lot for work, but, you know, we try to get together when we get away together when we can, you know.
3: Mm-hmm.
2: Like I said, he's a very absent-minded professor type person. Like, I'm very type A. I'm super punctual. I'm, like, always ready of everything I need, you know, and like, he tends to forget things. Sometimes he shows up late, or I feel like he's been on his phone more.
3: Okay.
1: So it seems distracted a little bit.
3: Kind of hiding it from you?
2: Maybe. I don't know.
1: Okay.
3: Yeah.
1: Well, we'll play a song, come back, and then do the usual. Call him and pretend to be from the grocery store that he's a rewards member at and say that he's this month's lucky winner of free flowers delivered from our floral department. And we'll see if he sends those to you or to somebody else, okay?
2: Okay.
1: Okay. Yeah. We'll get your To Catch a Cheater next. It's The Jubal Show.

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1: Right in the middle of To Catch a Cheater, and if you're just joining us, Lori is on the phone, and she thinks that her boyfriend of 3 years, Greg, might be cheating, so we're about to call him and pretend to be from the grocery store that he's a rewards card member at and say that he's won free flowers delivered from our floral department, and we'll see if he sends those to his girlfriend, Lori, or to somebody else. But before we do that, Lori, why don't you break down your situation one more time for us, real quick?
2: Yeah, Greg and I have been together for like 3 years. We both travel a lot for work, and recently we were about to leave on a trip, and he got a message from someone named Rachel, who I don't know any Rachel, and it looked like there was an attachment. He's been a little more distant lately, getting more texts, so I'm curious. I'm kind of nervous that there's something going on.
3: What's in the picture? That's what I want to know. What kind of attachment?
2: Yeah, I mean, I don't know. I just feel like there's something going on, and I got to find out.
1: Okay. Well, are you ready for us to call him?
2: Yeah, let's do it.
1: Okay, here we go.
4: Hello?
1: Hey, this is Corbett calling from. I was looking for our rewards card member named Greg.
4: Yeah, this is Greg.
1: Hi, Greg. Please don't hang up. This is not a marketing phone call. I'm actually calling with some great news. Congratulations. You're this month's big winner. Yay.
4: Yay. What did I win?
1: Every single month, we choose one lucky rewards card member to give a free gift to. And this month, you've won 36 long-stem red roses, a box of candy or chocolate, and a card to be delivered to anybody that you want from our floral department. Absolutely free.
4: Really? No strings attached?
1: Nope.
4: For free?
1: No strings attached. It's our way of saying thank you for shopping and thank you for being such a loyal customer.
4: Wow. Great. That's great. Okay.
1: Great. First thing I would need would be the first and the last name of the person, and then we'll get if you want anything on a card, and then get the address, and you'll be good to go.
4: Okay, yeah. I think the best person, let's send them to Rachel.
1: Rachel?
4: Yeah, Rachel.
1: Gotcha. Okay. And anything you would like to put on a card to old Rachel?
4: Let's go. Appreciate you keeping all this under your hat. You're perfect, so stop worrying.
1: Keeping it under your hat. You're perfect, so stop worrying. Gotcha.
4: Yeah, that'd be perfect.
1: Okay, great. I could definitely do that. And then I'll also let you know that your girlfriend, Lori, is on the phone listening to this.
2: Yeah, who's Rachel?
4: Wait, sorry, what?
1: This is actually a radio show. It's called The Jubal Show.
3: Yeah, hi. I'm Nina.
5: Hi, I'm Victoria.
1: And I'm Jubal. And we do a segment called To Catch a Cheater, where if you think your significant other might be messing around, you see who they send flowers to. And Lori hit us up because she was wondering who Rachel is.
3: We're all wondering who Rachel is now.
4: Lori, wait, so this isn't the grocery store?
1: No, it's not.
4: Is this Lori?
2: I'm here. I'm wondering.
4: Radio pranks?
2: No, not exactly a prank. Who is Rachel?
4: Is this Lori? This is part of it, right? Is this
1: part of what?
4: It's like one of those radio prank shows, right?
1: Your girlfriend Lori thinks that you might be cheating on her.
2: Yeah, well, you just sent roses to a woman I don't know.
4: I think this is a big misunderstanding. No, Lori, I'm not cheating. Nothing is going on with Rachel. You don't have to worry about anything. It's fine.
2: Why is she airdropping you pictures or whatever? Why is she texting you?
4: Okay.
2: Greg, happening? Sorry, who is Rachel?
4: This isn't going to make very entertaining radio, I'm sorry to say, but Rachel's just an old co-worker. That's all it is. Like, Laura, you met her at a holiday party a couple of years ago. Do you remember she had the pink hair? We were like making fun of her all night because of her hairstyle. Do you remember that?
3: It's not very nice.
2: Okay, wait. So are you're cheating on me with the pink-haired punk girl that had all the tattoos?
4: No. I'm not cheating. No, she's trying to apply to the company. She's trying to apply for a higher up position. I'm trying to
1: help
4: her.
1: Why are you sending her flowers, though?
3: That makes sense.
4: It's just it's a good luck thing. She's been really nervous about interviewing, and she's been kind of on edge.
3: A text message would suffice. Good luck.
4: Trying to put her at ease.
5: Why is she sending you pictures?
4: It's just outfits, and I really
1: outfits.
5: What?
4: Nothing untoward. I swear, nothing like dresses. Lori, I'll send you these pictures right now. She wanted my opinion for some reason. You know, I'm not much of a fashionista myself. I'm not really sure why she even. I told her nice pants and a top would do well, and then she started sending me all these dress pictures.
2: What the? Why is she sending you pictures of her outfit?
4: I don't know. She just wants advice. I'm telling you, that's all it is. I'm happy to send you all these pictures. I'll show you her whole chat history.
2: Okay, I kind of believe you that you're not cheating, but she's hitting on you, you idiot. Like, you not noticed this? Like,
3: it does feel that way.
2: Why would she ask you for advice on clothes? You said pants and a nice top. Like, why is she asking you this rather than asking a female friend?
4: Well, you really think she was hitting on me?
2: Yes. Yes. No, even if she was trying to get in at the company you're working at, like, she would just use you for the connection and not send you photos and texts and everything else if she wasn't hitting on you.
4: I never really thought about it that way. I just thought she was looking for advice. I mean, I really didn't think it was a big deal, to be honest.
2: Okay, so what would you do if I was sending photos of myself in a bunch of dresses going, hey, is this okay? Is this okay? What do you think about this one to some other guy?
4: Well, when you put it like that. The other day, she asked me to send her a picture of what I was wearing in the office.
2: What?
4: I didn't think any of it, and I didn't send her the picture, but...
2: Oh, my God.
4: Well, just of, like, my work outfit. Now that this is all
2: that happened, is so weird. Oh, my God.
3: Work outfit's the gateway drug.
4: Now that this is all happening, I really do think she was hitting on me. Lori, I'm really sorry. I didn't even think about it.
2: I should have known better. Fine. You're still an idiot. And, like, Rachel should know that you have a girlfriend, because if she keeps this up, she's going to get another picture back, and it's not going to be pretty.
4: I get it, Lori. Yeah, I get it. I'm so sorry. Listen, Lori, I'm texting her right now, and I'll tell her in all caps, stop hitting on me, you know? I'll just make it super clear. typing in it. And sent. There you go.
1: All right. Well, there you go, Lori.
3: Way to handle it.
1: Hey, it's Jubal from The Jubal Show, and we got your tickets to experience the thrills and spills at Holiday World and Splash and Safari this summer.

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1: Hello?
2: I'm waiting. How you guys doing?
1: Good. What's up? You have a dirty little secret?
2: Yeah, man. Let me tell you. It don't even have to be a long movie. It could be a short one, but I usually wear a diaper. I just, you know, I don't really like getting up, you know, missing the movie.
1: You wear a diaper to the movies, so you don't have to miss the movies.
2: Yeah.
1: So you just go in your seat?
2: Yeah, I mean, you know how long Avatar was?
3: Fair.
4: Even if you're watching the movie with somebody else, you're still wearing the diaper?
2: For sure. I'm already locked in, baby.
4: Okay. To you.
2: And it's just Phil's blame. I just blame it on somebody else, you know, the people behind you.
1: All right. Good way to make sure you don't miss a moment of the action. Thanks for your dirty little secret.
2: Thank you.
1: Yeah, bye.
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1: 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Mr. Rogers' Neighborhood is now on YouTube.
2: Ooh. Oh.
1: Yeah. To find it, just search for Mr. McFeely and then skip all the news stories about Prince Andrew. See how easy it is to create fake news? That's why every single week we bring you the cleverly named segment, Real News or Fake News, where I give you a news story that's gone viral this week, and you have to tell me if it's a real news story or a fake one that people actually believed. It's always fun, always informative, and it's crazy to see what people will actually believe.
2: It's true. It gets us.
1: It's coming up right after this. It's the Jubal Show.

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2: 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There's a $13,000 robot toilet that drives itself to your bedside.
3: Wow. Ooh.
2: Producers of the next Star Wars movie are already thinking of casting it as R2-D Poo. See how easy it is to create fake news? That's why every single week we bring you the cleverly named segment, Real News or Fake News. Where I give you a news story from the week that's gone viral, and you have to tell me if it's a real news story or a fake one that people actually believe. Here is your first headline for Real News or Fake News. Humans are officially being replaced, starting with their wardrobes. Here's the story. One of the world's biggest clothing companies, South Korean apparel giant Hansae, is now making clothing for humanoid robots.
3: Whoa.
2: The rapid growth of humanoid robots has created a demand for clothing, I guess so that the robots cannot be shameful about showing their downstairs motherboards. Well, I'm not really sure, but as robots become more common in factories, stores, hospitals, and public spaces, they'll need specialized outfits for branding, safety, identification, and functionality. But the clothing company is also working on everyday apparel that the robots can change into once they end their shift.
3: Stop it.
2: Basically, robots are becoming humans.
3: Stop.
2: And now they're going to have clothes that they can buy.
3: Yeah.
2: Nina, is that a real news story or a fake news story?
4: So the robots are buying their own clothes?
2: Yep.
4: Oh, I'm just going to go with real.
2: You going with real on that?
4: Yeah, I'm just going to work them into society.
2: Victoria, humans are officially being replaced, starting with their wardrobes.
5: I think that's real. Because, like, how cute. Everyone needs, like, an outfit change. You know what I mean? That's the vibe.
4: You can twin with your robot friends.
2: Producer Freeze, is that a real news story or a fake news story? Humans are officially being replaced because clothing companies are now starting to make apparel for humanoid robots.
6: I'm going to say that's real.
2: Real?
6: Yeah.
2: Yep, everybody was right. That is 100% real.
3: Wow.
2: News story.
3: I was joking.
2: AI just keeps, and the robot world just keeps getting scarier and scarier.
4: I have so many questions, though. Like, what are their sizes like? Like, did they fit it to their box shape? Or are they curvy? Like, I don't know.
6: It's all one size.
4: Yeah.
2: Here's your next headline for Real News or Fake News, a segment where I give you a news story from the week. Here's the headline. The state of California will become an island in the Pacific within 3 years.
3: Whoa.
6: Oh, boy.
2: State of California will become an island in the Pacific within 3 years.
4: That's scary.
2: Here's the story. Scientists have announced that the stress levels along the San Andreas Fault have reached their highest point in 1,000 years. Whoa. Due to this, scientists say that within 3 years, the entire state of California will break off from the mainland of North America due to a colossal earthquake. One researcher actually was quoted as saying, a devastating earthquake could happen at any moment, by water, by flashlights, by a generator, by a backup generator for your first generator. according to the study, the fault system is in a critically loaded state. Basically, that means the fault system is currently standing in the kitchen, breathing heavily and muttering, say one more thing, I swear.
3: Oh.
2: Right. Is this real or fake that... experts are saying that there will be the big earthquake on the San Andreas Fault that launches California into the Pacific Ocean and breaks it away from North America within 3 years. Nina?
4: I just have to say false because 3 years is really soon.
5: Girl, how long has it been?
4: Well, I don't know. That just feels too soon.
2: Very overdue. It's overdue for a big earthquake.
4: I don't want that, though. So false.
2: You're saying false? All right. Victoria, the state of California will become an island in the Pacific within 3 years.
5: True. Have you seen the movie? They made a movie for a reason. That's going to happen at some point.
2: Seems
5: which
2: like
5: is great
2: most movies come true at some point.
5: Exactly. Yeah. They really do.
2: Producer Freeze, the stress levels at the San Andreas Fault have become so bad that experts are predicting that within 3 years there will be a big earthquake that will break California off from the mainland of North America.
6: I believe in the power of the tongue. It is absolutely false.
2: You think it's false?
6: I want it to be.
4: Yeah, me too.
2: It is technically fake.
5: What?
2: Yes.
6: Okay.
5: What?
2: Yeah, it's a fake story, but with real details.
6: Right.
2: Hundreds of thousands of people actually believed this news story when it went viral, and there are reports of grocery stores completely selling out of all water, toilet paper, and canned goods in California from people seeing the videos about this that have gone viral. The truth is, the San Andreas Fault is at the highest stress point in over 1,000 years. Which means there could be an earthquake or could not, but no experts have said within 3 years it's going to be a big one.
6: Or that it's going to create an island out of California.
4: Can we interfere with that at all, like the way we do with asteroids? Like, is there a way to interfere with that?
2: I don't know, but you know, it's all based on like built up stress levels. Maybe somebody could just get out there and maybe the California should just start massaging.
6: I was going to say.
4: A little meditation.
2: Massaging the sides of the San Andreas Fault, you know? Just get it to chill out a little bit. Just massage it a little bit.
5: Just a little blunt.
6: If California's going to become an island, why are people buying water? There's going to be plenty of water.
4: To drink.
2: Here's your next headline for Real News or Fake News, a segment where I give you a news story from the week that's gone viral, and you have to tell me if it's a real news story or a fake one that people actually believed. Government releases UFO files, immediately distracts public with Iran deal. Government releases UFO files, immediately distracts public with Iran deal. Here's the story. While the entire media was paying attention to the biggest news of the week, a deal with Iran, which is technically just an agreement to negotiate, so not an actual deal, the government conveniently released a new batch of previously classified UFO and UAP files, saying that the public can view the material and draw its own conclusions. However, nobody paid attention to it because they were all paying attention to the news that was only about the deal with Iran and the World Cup going on.
4: Yeah.
2: The release includes documents, photos, videos, FBI records, NASA transcripts, military reports, witness statements, and astronaut observations spanning decades. Buzz Aldrin, one of the dudes that landed on the moon, described a strange bright light source during a space flight.
5: Whoa.
2: There's reports of a bunch of objects making sharp turns, pictures of them, videos of them, accounts of glowing objects performing unusual maneuvers. Military and civilian sites of mysterious lights and orb-like objects. Military officials saying that they've seen and had interactions with non-human life forms. Whoa. However, nobody paid attention to it because everybody was talking about the deal, which is not an actual deal, with Iran. Yeah. Is that a real news story or a fake news story?
4: I'm going to go with real. I think that's real.
2: All right. Victoria, real news or fake news?
5: I also think it's real. I don't understand why it's a big deal, though. It's like, we know there's aliens out there.
4: I love reading about it. Isn't it so interesting?
5: Why? Like, we know it's out there. So, like, what's the point of covering it up? That's just dumb.
2: Producer Freeze, real news or fake news?
6: Yeah, I'm going to say it's real. It's 100%
2: real. Yeah, it is.
5: Wow.
2: Aliens are real. They're out there, and the government still doesn't want you to know about them.
5: Why?
2: Your phone break happens every single hour on the 20s. Your next one is coming up right after this. And then right after that is Nina's What's Trending. It's the Jewel Show.

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2: It's almost time for your phone prank. 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So I call from someone who lives right by the stop signs to issue a citizen's arrest.
3: Yeah.
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2: Hello.
3: Hello, evildoer.
2: Evildoer.
3: It's time to pay the piper.
2: Who the hell is this?
3: My name is Pete Eakins, and this is Dion, correct?
2: Yeah, this is Dion,
3: yes.
2: But I don't know if Pete Deakins. Who the hell are you?
3: Toot, toot, mother.
2: What?
3: It's time to pay the piper.
2: Do I know you?
3: No, you do not know me, but you've rolled through the stop sign outside of my house about 17 times this month, and it's time to pay the piper, and the piper's calling.
2: Wait, that would be me.
3: I'm talking about me when I describe the piper, by the way. I'm talking about me.
2: Wait, what? You call yourself a piper? Yo, what's wrong with you? Look,
3: it's a figure of speech.
2: You're not the police?
3: What?
2: Are you the police?
3: No, I am not the police. Let me describe it for you.
2: What the hell are you talking about a stop sign for?
3: Do you or do you not blow through the stop sign at intersection every morning at about 7:45?
2: Well, first of all, I don't blow through it. But I don't come to a... I'm not going to lie to you. I don't come to a complete stop. There's no one ever there.
3: Let the record show that he's admitted to it. Let the record show that Dion has admitted to blowing through this stop sign at intersection every single morning at 7:45, and that's why I'm on the phone.
2: What do you mean, let the record show? What is this court?
3: I'm issuing a citizen's arrest.
2: A citizen's arrest via the phone. What kind of moron are you?
3: I will be by your house later this evening to pick you up and take you down to the precinct.
2: You don't even know where I live. What are you talking about?
3: You live at Street.
2: Wait a minute.
3: And I will
2: How
3: be
2: do you by- have my address?
3: Because I'm a good citizen detective.
2: Are you stalking me?
3: I am
2: Who the hell are you?
3: I told you
2: Who
3: I'm a citizen.
2: You?
3: I am a citizen issuing a citizen's arrest.
2: You're a weirdo. Don't follow me to my house. If you come to my door, please understand I'm knocking you the f*** out. Let's be clear.
3: Okay,
2: you
3: then you'll be assaulting an
2: I'm
3: officer.
2: I'm knocking you the f*** out.
3: You will be assaulting a citizen officer of the law at that point, and the penalty is very big for that.
2: What planet are you on?
3: Citizen Officer Pete Eakins here on the phone telling you that I am issuing a citizen's arrest, and I will be by around 6:45 this evening after I have my dinner and cup of tea. To put you under citizen's arrest, all I have, unfortunately, are some fuzzy handcuffs that me and my wife use. And I will take you down to the precinct, and you will pay the
2: piper. Wait a minute. Look, first of all, you're not arresting me. You're not putting any fuzzy handcuffs on me. Peter, you're a pervert. That's all you are. You can't do shit, Peter. But if you want to come to my house this evening, come through. I got a knuckle sandwich to go with that cup of tea, you
3: Okay, well, then I'll let you know that this is actually Jubal from the Jubal Show doing a phone prank on you, and your wife set you up.
2: Yeah.
3: She said that you...
2: Come on, dog.
3: You always blow through this stop.
2: I'm not blowing through it. Look, it's a stop sign. There's no one ever there. I just cruise through it. Well, I don't blow through it.
3: She said that you're...
2: There's no one there. But guess what? You can tell my wife... Guess whose car's not getting washed this weekend? Guess who's not putting gas in her car this weekend? And oh, and that small repair that she needs, guess who's not going to take care of it this weekend?
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2: Give us 3 minutes and we'll give you everything you need to know for the day. It's time for Nina's What's Trending.
3: Okay, this is just not fair. Boston is getting all of the action. So we reported that the people from Scotland basically drank all of the alcohol and all of the beers in Boston.
2: Yes.
3: So they're dry. But they're not the only ones turning up in Boston. Now the Norwegians are putting their stamp on the city. I'll tell you what the Norwegians are doing in just a second. But first, did you know that Sabrina Carpenter had a stalker? She had a pretty bad stalker, actually, and she was just recently granted a restraining order.
4: Sounds about right, though.
3: So, I mean, it does. I guess every big star kind of ends up getting one
5: so
3: at some point.
5: So sad that that's, like, expected, though.
4: Literally,
5: right?
4: Though.
3: I know. But it's wild when they're able to actually break into their home.
4: Oh,
3: so
4: absolutely.
3: So this guy broke into her home multiple times, and he would show up at the property, and he would stalk her sister and her sister's boyfriend.
4: Gosh.
3: So she was able to get the restraining order. He can't come anywhere near her and her family for 100 yards for 5 years.
4: But wait, if he's stalking her, why does it take him breaking into their house to get the restraining order?
6: I don't know.
3: Like,
4: why couldn't she have gotten it when, like, I feel terrified by there's this man who will not leave me alone and is following me? Give me a restraining order.
5: I think they legally have to do something illegal for you to
4: get. Are you serious?
3: I don't know. I think you can get them for lesser reasons, but
5: I've never seen he's making me feel uncomfortable, therefore
4: but
5: something
4: like
5: happens.
4: Over and over and over and over and over again.
5: I'm not saying it's right, but I think legally it has to be something legally
6: and
5: wrong.
6: The 100 foot thing, how do you say
3: 100 yards?
6: 100 yards, that's stupid.
5: Yeah.
6: That's nothing.
5: Yeah.
6: Like, so let's say the dude follows her around, shows up within 200 yards every single place she goes. That's psychological torture, man.
5: Right.
6: You know, and it's scary, right?
3: Yeah.
6: And also, the piece of paper's not going to stop a maniac from going within 100 yards.
5: And who put 5 years on it to where that's where it'll be safe after that? Like,
3: right?
5: It should be a lifetime.
3: Indefinitely.
6: It should be, If you get an order like that against somebody, it should stay forever. I've had a domestic violence protection order against somebody.
5: Yeah.
6: And it goes away, like, every couple of years.
5: And they're still crazy.
6: To get it redone, you have to redo it, right? Yeah. And it's like, you know, if you get something like that against somebody, you would want it to stick and not have to, like, do the work every single time it comes up
5: right.
6: to file a thing,
5: to refile,
6: get it approved, and all that kind of stuff.
5: Right.
6: It's like,
5: it's insane.
3: Well, this guy is not okay because he was telling everybody that Sabrina doesn't actually want this. It's her sister that's making this happen.
4: Oh my
3: gosh.
4: It's
3: a pretty terrifying situation.
5: I saw the photos of him, like, grabbing her front door on the Ring cam or whatever. Like, he's at her front door, like, trying to open the door or whatever.
3: Yeah.
5: Like, that is
4: why?
3: And this is why they have security. And this is why all those big guys are always around everybody. Mm-hmm. So.
4: But that's just so sad. Like, also, leave people alone. Let them have their me time.
3: You can say it louder, and then maybe somebody will listen.
5: She says that until the Jonas Brothers show up.
4: There's Victoria.
6: Speaking of that, Victoria's not allowed within 100 yards of the Jonas Brothers.
4: Okay. I've never added it like that. Okay? I'm not crazy, guys. I'm just,
3: enthusiastic.
5: It's different.
3: In Boston, the Norwegians are like, no, the Scottish aren't getting all the attention. Watch what we can do. So Norwegian soccer fans brought their big Viking energy, and they had on their Viking hats, and then they had on their flags as capes, and they were going up and down escalators. They were sitting on the escalators, and they were making it look like they were rowing. So they're rowing up and down the escalators, and they're singing their songs, and they're chanting hoo-hoo or something like that. They're just going up and down, up and down, and the videos are so funny. Like, Boston is having so much fun.
4: Guys, we need people like that.
3: Start doing wild stuff.
6: Yeah.
3: And that's what's trending. Oh, can I say that differently? Never mind.
4: No.
3: I got creepy. Don't worry about it. I'm going to take myself out of the equation.
4: Oh my God.
6: First day follow-up is coming up right after this. It's the Jubal Show.

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1: Easton is on the phone today for a first date follow-up, and he's getting ghosted by a woman named Tinsley. So in a few minutes, we'll call her and see if she tells why she's ghosting him and maybe get him a second date. But first, Easton, why do you think you're getting ghosted?
2: Probably because I shot her with finger guns, like, twice.
3: Bro, what?
4: Yeah, that could do it.
1: How did that happen?
2: I was nervous, man. Look, like, I've known who Tinsley was for a few years, and like, we get coffee at the same place every morning, and, you know, sometimes we say hi, and we've had, like, a few short conversations standing in line, you know? And a couple weeks ago, I asked her out, and she said yes.
1: Cool.
2: So, you know, I was kind of in my head about it and all nervous, and I kept fumbling over the stuff I was saying to her, but she seemed pretty into it. I don't think there was really a problem until the end of the day.
1: Okay.
4: Is that where the guns came out?
2: I drove us to the restaurant, and like at the end of the night, I walked her to her door. Mm-hmm. And like, I'm already bad about knowing if a girl wants to kiss or not. And mm-hmm. I don't know, I'm just big on like consent, you know?
4: Sure. Good.
1: Which like, I think, yeah, that's a good thing.
4: Good.
2: Right. You know, but we were standing there and it was all quiet, and like, looking back, I'm pretty sure she wanted at least a hug, but like, I got nervous and literally like shot her finger guns and said, stay dangerous.
4: What?
1: Stay dangerous. On the stay dangerous on top of the finger gun.
2: Oh, I feel so stupid, y'all. Like, God. And like, she laughed.
1: Going in for a kiss.
2: She did laugh, but she like looked at me all weird. Yeah. And like, you know, I got in the car thinking, I can't believe I just did that. And, you know, then from her door again, she said bye. And then instead of turning around and actually saying bye like a normal human, I turned around and doubled down on the finger gun. I did it again.
3: I want to ask why, but I mean...
1: Oh, you were nervous, you know?
2: I was nervous, man. Like, I really like her, and I just didn't want her to think I was, like, some creep or whatever, like, trying to grab on her. You know, I got in the car feeling like an idiot, man, and I just want another chance. Like, I haven't seen her at the coffee shop since that.
1: Oh, no.
4: You definitely got good intentions. Maybe she just thought, like, you were friend-zoning her with the finger guns, you know?
1: Yeah, and the stay
4: like,
1: dangerous.
4: Yeah. That's not like, you know...
1: Well, we'll see if we can figure it out for you, okay? We'll play a song, come back, and then call her and see if she tells why she's ghosting you and maybe get you a second date, okay?
2: Thank you, guys.
1: All right. We'll get your first date follow-up next. It's the Jubal Show.

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1: If you're just joining us for today's first date follow-up, Easton is on the phone and he's getting ghosted by a woman named Tinsley. So we're about to call her and see if she'll tell us why she's ghosting him and maybe get him a second date. But before we do that, Easton, why don't you remind us about why you think you're getting ghosted?
2: Because we went on a date and I kind of hit her with the finger guns after instead of giving her a hug like a normal person.
3: Not once. You did it twice.
4: Yeah.
2: I did it twice.
4: All right. Well, we'll see if that is the reason she's ghosting you. I'm going to dial her phone number right now. Here we go.
5: Hello?
1: Hi, may I speak to Tinsley, please?
5: That's me.
1: Hey, Tinsley, how are you? This is a radio show. It's called The Jubal Show.
3: Hi, Tinsley. I'm Nina.
6: Hi, I'm Victoria.
1: And my name is Jubal. How are you doing?
5: Hi. I'm good. How do you know my name?
1: Oh, well, because we got an email about you. That's why we're calling you today.
5: Okay.
1: have you ever listened to the show before?
5: Did I win something? No, sorry.
1: That's okay. Well, we do a segment on the show. It's called the First Date Follow-Up. That's where if you go out on a date with somebody and you end up ghosting them, that person can email us to get you on the phone and ask why you're ghosting them. And so we got an email about you from somebody who wants to know why you're not calling them back.
5: Okay.
1: His name is Easton.
5: Yeah.
1: And he said he liked you a lot. We talked to him. He's just really curious why you're not getting back to him after your date. You mind telling us?
5: Because he told everybody at the coffee shop that we slept together.
1: What?
3: Ooh, why? How do you know?
5: I mean, I'm not sure what he told you, but we go to the same coffee shop every morning.
1: Yeah, he told us that. He said that's how you guys met.
5: We did. I don't anymore.
1: So you stopped going to the coffee shop since your date?
5: Yeah, I didn't want to see him anymore because, I mean, I went to the coffee shop at the day after our date, and I was excited to see him there because I thought the date was really fun and that he was really cute. And, like, during the date, I could tell that he was, like, super nervous to be out with me, and he told me he had a crush on me for, like, 2 years, and... Actually, the end of the date was really funny and cute because I wanted to kiss him and he was so nervous he did this weird little finger gun thing and just walked off. And
1: he told us about that, yeah.
5: I like him more.
1: He thought that was the reason you're ghosting him is because he was nervous and he did the finger guns at you.
5: Oh, no. It was because when I showed up to get coffee the day after, he had already been in there. And it's usually like the same crew at the coffee shop and we're regulars. And so the barista looked at me and said, "How'd it go with Easton last night?" And I was just like, it was really fun. And another one of the workers was like, "Yeah, he was just here a little bit ago and said he got lucky." And they just went, "Nice." And
1: like they were all just in there talking about it.
5: Yeah. Yeah. It really just gave me like an instant ick about him. And I don't even want to go back to that coffee shop now.
1: Right. And this is a guy that wouldn't even kiss you.
5: He
1: did finger guns to you.
3: Yeah, that's why it doesn't sound like him. I mean, I don't know him well, but.
5: So I was so excited too. But he's just a typical douchebag, I guess.
1: All right. Well, thank you for telling us why you're ghosting him.
5: I guess you're welcome.
1: Yeah. and now I'll let you know, Tinsley, he's actually on the phone listening and wants to talk to you.
3: Yeah, we should ask him.
5: Oh, my gosh.
1: Easton?
2: Hi, Tinsley.
5: Hi.
2: Look, I'm like freaking out a little bit because like I swear I didn't tell them that we hooked up, or at least I didn't like intend for them to think that.
5: I just don't believe that because they clearly all thought that, and I don't think they would have been like that if you didn't tell them that.
1: What did they say to you again, Tinsley? That he said at the coffee shop.
5: They were like, yeah, he was just here and he said he got lucky.
3: Okay.
2: Oh, my God.
3: Did you say that, Easton?
2: Okay. Okay. All right. Look, I swear I didn't tell them we hooked up. And I guess it makes a little more sense now why they would say that. Like, I really like you. And I was so nervous and awkward about the date. Like, I shot finger guns at you and said, stay dangerous. And I felt like an idiot. And I know I could be, like, really awkward sometimes. But I think what happened is that I went to get coffee and they asked how the date was. And I was still nervous. And I didn't know what to say. I think I just said I got lucky. And, like, what I meant to say is that I, like, felt lucky. Like, I was lucky that I got a date with you. Like, I didn't mean it like that.
6: No. Those are very different things.
3: But, and that feels more like
2: And now that we're saying all this out loud, like, I understand what happened because David's one of the baristas there. He gave me knuckles and he said, nice, that's my guy. I didn't get it, but it's so cool. I was just like, he was like, good job asking her out, I thought, you know?
4: Yeah.
2: And I was like, oh my God. Man, I gave him knuckles back too. And I said, who's the man?
4: So it like really looked like you were like bragging.
2: I was there in the moment, but like, oh my God, I'm so sorry. It does look like I was like bragging about hooking up and like, I didn't mean to do that. Like, I really didn't get it until just now. And also, who says who's the man? I'm an idiot.
3: You got to start keeping your hands in your pockets, Easton.
4: How about this? Would you guys like to go out again? Would you like to go out with Easton again? I believe him. It sounds like he just...
3: I do too.
4: It sounds like he puts his foot in his mouth a lot.
6: Slightly.
3: That's really cute.
4: We'll pay for it for you guys to go out again.
3: Do it.
5: Oh my gosh. Yes, I will. But you've been like, you're so awkward and you don't have to be. Like, I like you a lot and you can relax. It's okay.
2: All right. Oh, man, thank you. I promise I won't be this awkward. You're just so cool.
6: And, That's cute.
2: I mean, if you want, I mean, do you want me to go back to the coffee shop and tell them that we didn't bone?
5: Oh, my God. No, I think you've done enough damage there. It's okay.
4: Hey, it's Jubal from The Jubal Show, and we got your tickets to experience the thrills and spills at Holiday World and Splash and Safari this summer. 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
2: Hello?
3: Hello.
2: Hey, you have a dirty little secret?
3: I sure do.
2: Sweet. What is it?
3: So I work at a barber shop, and when I'm completed with the service and I take the cape off of the customer, 9 times out of 10, I look at their package.
2: Oh.
4: What?
2: Okay.
4: Wait, but how?
3: Just to see what I see.
4: What?
2: Are you able to tell what's going on there?
4: Yeah.
3: Not usually, but I'm just a very single woman, and sometimes I take a peek.
4: Yeah, that's the first thing you're looking at.
2: Has there ever been anything interesting?
3: No.
2: Oh,
3: no.
4: That's actually so, well, I guess you could keep trying.
3: Oh, I will, yeah. I mean, if they like their hair enough, maybe I'll find out.
2: Yeah.
4: Oh.
2: Be like, oh, you're very happy about that haircut.
4: Whoa. You'd be like, I could give you that haircut at home.
2: Well, is that something that like a lot of people who cut hair do?
3: I don't know. I really don't know.
4: I feel like I'm going to be at the hair salon next time watching where everybody's eyes go.
2: Yeah.
4: Like, excuse me.
5: Well, what?
2: Well, thank you for telling us your dirty little secret.
3: You're welcome.
2: Right, bye.
4: I hope you get to see something.
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8: No, I mean a large.
7: He means a venti. Yeah, the biggest one you got.
6: Venti is large.
8: No, venti is 20.
7: Danny.
8: Yeah. Large is large. In fact, tall is large, and grande is Spanish for large. Venti's the only one that doesn't mean large. It's also the only one that's Italian. Congratulations, you're stupid in three languages.
9: It's almost time for America's favorite trivia game, You Versus Victoria. Your chance to take on Victoria Ramirez in a game of trivia. So go to thejubalshow.com if you think that you can beat Victoria.
10: Yeah.
11: Where's your mask?
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9: Your eye mask? 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
10: I did take it home last night because I realized I tried to go to bed earlier the night before. It didn't happen last night, so it's hidden in my bag.
9: Okay. So you got it? All right. Victoria's got her eye mask.
10: Put this on now.
9: She's ready to play, so call us up, and we'll play You vs. Victoria next. It's the Jubal Show.

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2: What, am I some sort of a mentally challenged airhead?
3: No, not even. I didn't say that.
2: I was like, why am I even listening to you to begin with?
3: You're a virgin who can't drive.
4: It's time for America's favorite trivia game, You versus Victoria. Your chance to take on Victoria Ramirez in a game of trivia. And let's meet today's contestant for You versus Victoria, Riley. What up, Riley?
5: Hey, how you doing?
4: I'm good. Thank you for asking. How are you feeling about going up against Victoria today?
5: Okay.
6: Okay. All right. Okay. In other words, you can say scared, nervous, petrified.
4: We'll send Victoria out of the studio. And while she's leaving, Riley, the game is played like this. You have 30 seconds to answer as many questions as possible. If you don't know one, just say pass. And Victoria has to be you outright to win, okay?
5: Okay.
4: Okay. Door is closing. She is outside. All right, here we go. Riley, your time starts now.
7: What causes the ocean tides?
5: The moon.
7: What is the longest day of the year called?
5: Pass.
7: What actor played Indiana Jones?
5: Pass.
7: What is the smallest country in the world?
5: Pass.
7: What is the term for a pitcher throwing a complete game without allowing a hit?
5: No hitter.
4: All right, got that in. We'll bring Victoria back into the... She's not paying attention.
8: Victoria!
4: Hello. We'll bring Victoria back into the studio. And while she's getting settled, here's a question. Are you watching the World Cup?
5: Not at all.
4: Every single person has said the same thing. It's crazy. I don't know one person that's told me that they're watching it.
8: Producer really. Chris thought it was over this weekend.
6: That's so bad.
4: So funny
6: so
4: to me.
6: Bad.
4: I don't know why I take so much joy in knowing that like nobody's really like it feels like everybody's watching because you. Watch
8: I am watching yeah. it. I do like watching
4: you watch,
8: the games.
4: But you watch the well. How many full games have you watched, Producer Freeze? Have you watched the full 90?
8: Yeah, I've watched probably three full games.
4: Okay. So Producer Freeze is watching
8: yeah.
4: it.
8: Yeah. Well, I mean, there's been a lot of games, so I'm not watching yeah. all of them. Yeah.
7: They were talking about it at the nail salon yesterday, and they had it on in there. So technically, I watched a game, too. And it was Argentina. I watched Messi, so
4: I think
7: that was
4: that's
7: cool.
4: How people are saying they watched it, is it was on the place they were at.
6: The nail salon.
4: All right, here we go. Victoria's ready to go. Victoria, 30 seconds to answer as many questions as possible. If you don't know one, just say pass. And you have to beat Riley outright to win. And Riley, you can tell Victoria when to go.
5: Ready, go.
7: What causes the ocean tides?
6: Bro. The moon.
7: What is the longest day of the year called?
6: That's awkward. The longest, wait, what? I thought, wait a second. Wait, I'm confused.
7: Which actor played Indiana Jones?
6: That's wrong. What was his name? I don't know, pass.
7: What is the smallest country in the world?
6: Oh, pass. I'm so sorry. I don't know.
7: What is the term for a pitcher throwing a complete game without allowing a hit?
6: Wait, what's the game called?
4: What's the game called?
6: Is it baseball?
4: All right. Let's send it over to the scoreboard and see how you guys did with our
6: so
4: scoreboard.
6: Bright.
4: Producer Freeze.
8: I really thought you guys were going to get the same questions correct.
7: I thought so, too.
8: Victoria failed on that last one. Victoria won and Riley with two.
4: Riley, congratulations.
6: Beer pong?
4: You beat Victoria outright.
7: A pitcher?
6: A pitcher of beer and beer pong. You just got to fill awesome. The cups up.
4: Let's get the answers now with Nina.
7: The moon does cause the ocean tides. The summer solstice is the longest day of the year. The actor that played Indiana Jones is Harrison Ford.
6: Ooh,
7: Vatican City is the smallest country in the world.
6: Dang it, I knew that one too.
7: And the term for a pitcher that throws a complete game without allowing a hit is a no-hitter.
8: The fact that nobody knew Harrison Ford makes me feel super old. Well, I am super old, but it makes me feel super, super old.
6: I pictured the poster in my head.
8: Harrison Ford? Nobody knew Harrison Ford was Indiana Jones?
7: I'm sure a lot of people knew. It was just like they were on the spot.
4: I thought it was Shia LaBeouf.
6: He did.
4: Indiana Jones like in one of the newer ones?
8: Yeah, he did.
7: I guess that would have worked amazing. Too, but the OG is Harrison Ford.
4: Riley, thank you for playing.
5: Thank you.
4: Yep, we play You vs. Victoria at the same time every single weekday morning. 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What are you confused about right now, Victoria?
6: Well, we asked what the game was called. It's called, that's the no hitters in baseball.
7: Yeah.
4: But the baseball game would be a no.
7: The term.
8: What's the term for that game? That happening?
7: A pitcher.
6: But you asked for what the term of the game is.
8: No.
6: Yes.
4: No. That specific game.
8: The question is what?
4: A game within a game.
7: No. Throwing a complete game without allowing a hit.
6: Because the game is called baseball. I just didn't get the inside circle.
4: The sport is called baseball.
6: The game.
8: It's called a no-hitter.
6: I don't like these questions.
4: Your phone prank is right after this. It's the Jubal Show.

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2: Hello?
3: Hello?
2: Hello? Hi.
3: Hello? You got to speak up.
2: I'm not going to get any louder. Who is this?
3: This is Eddie. And you got it. Your cat needs to knock it off.
2: Whoa. Who are you and why are you talking about my cat?
3: My name is Eddie. And I live on the block behind yours. I walked around. I got your number from one of your neighbors.
2: Okay, that's completely creepy, but yes, how can I help you?
3: Your cat needs to knock it off. He's scaring all the hummingbirds away.
2: I'm sorry, you're not making any sense. What exactly do you think my cat is doing?
3: If you don't have him stop, I'm going to get him depawed.
2: Yeah, and I'm going to have you arrested. What are you talking about? What is my cat doing?
3: He's scaring my hummingbirds away, and it's ruining my peace and tranquility.
2: What are you talking about?
3: Every day, I sit out in my backyard, and I watch the beautiful hummingbirds feed out of the hummingbird feeders that I have, and your mangy cat has been coming in my backyard and sipping the hummingbird syrup and scaring them all away. Now I gotta stare at your stupid cat eating out of my hummingbird feeders.
2: Listen, cats are cats. Cats are gonna do what they do. And if there's birds, cats are going to chase them. That's called nature.
3: If your cat comes near my hummingbird feeder again, I'm gonna punch it in the face.
2: Listen, cats are going to do what cats are going to do. I don't know how many times I can tell you that.
3: Yeah, your cat's been eating my hummingbird food, sipping the hummingbird syrup. How would you like it if I just came into your house and just started eating your food out of your refrigerator? Huh?
2: I don't think I would like that.
3: Because I have half a mind to do that right now.
2: What? Oh, my God. Did you just break into my house?
3: Where do you keep the oats? I'm going to eat some oats.
2: Oh, my God. You are a legitimately crazy person. Oh, my God. You son of a... Listen, I am absolutely... I'm calling the cops.
3: Eat your oats and then take a nap on your couch, a little cat nap.
2: Great. Then the cops can find you because I'm calling the cops right now, you crazy son of a...
4: Casey, this is actually Jubal from the Jubal Show doing a phone prank on you, and your boyfriend set you up.
2: Oh, my God.
4: It's a joke.
2: Like, for real?
4: Yeah.
2: Promise?
4: Yes, it's a joke. He said that you have a cat and he wanted to mess with you.
2: Oh, my God. All I can think of was some crazy old man with, like, high-waisted pants breaking into my house. Oh, my God.
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1: Give us 3 minutes and we'll give you everything you need to know for the day. It's time for Nina's What's Trending.
2: So there was a behind-the-scenes confession from the vice president that revealed an unexpected fear that he has. And it has people talking, for sure, and it'll probably have you talking with thoughts as well. And we'll do it in a second. But first, Disney dads are trending right now, of course, as we approach Father's Day. And Disney dads, because they have now been rated on hotness and parenting skills.
3: Oh.
2: So the top five hot Disney dads, according to everybody that voted, coming in at number five is Mufasa. He got a 10 out of 10 for parenting, and his DILF rating is also a 10 out of 10.
3: I mean, yeah, he protected his son.
2: I love that they're getting DILF ratings. Yeah. This is a cartoon.
4: Yeah. It's also a lion. Right?
2: Yeah.
4: Okay.
5: This is getting weird, man.
2: Wait, didn't we have a friend of ours tell us that his daughter had a crush on a lion for the first time?
3: Oh, yes.
4: Oh, yeah.
3: Forgot about that.
2: Yeah, so it's like, you don't know what you're attracted to.
5: Her first crush was on a lion?
3: She was a child.
2: Yeah. It was the character.
5: Okay.
2: Zeus is Hercules. Zeus is one of them. Anyway, let's just get straight to number one.
3: Zeus is a real person, first off.
2: Okay, but Zeus from the movie Hercules... His parenting is a 6 out of 10. His DILF status is a 7 out of 10. Actually, this must not be in order. This makes no sense. Tarzan's dad got a 8 out of 10 on parenting, a 10 out of 10 as a DILF. Tiana's dad is a 10 out of 10 for parenting and 9 out of 10 for being a DILF. And then King Triton from The Little Mermaid got a 5 out of 10 for parenting. Fair. He was a terrible
4: dad. Yeah, he was kind of a jerk,
2: right? Yeah, he sucked. And then for DILF status, he got an 8 out of 10.
3: Huh.
2: I never really thought about it.
3: Yeah, the picture's next to
2: it. But I am thinking about it now.
3: Yep.
5: You have a face like you're tasting something gross.
2: It's just weird to me, but you're thinking about it now too, so. Okay, and lastly, there was a confession from the vice president, and he admitted a fear that he actually ended up facing, and his biggest fear was to appear on The View. The women of The View scare him more than... in any debate that he's ever been on, any TV thing, anything, standing with the president, or even, let's say, foreign officials, literally dealing with anything, The View is the scariest to him.
4: I feel like that's par for the course with our government officials. Like, strong women who speak up, they don't like that very much, most of them.
5: You know, like being called out.
4: Yeah, whatever side you're on at all, it's kind of the thing that makes them uncomfortable.
5: Being called out is something they don't like.
2: That's funny, I didn't think about it. But he faced that fear, he did his thing, and when the women of The View found out that he was scared of them, they're like, as he should be. And that is what's trending.
1: All right, To Catch a Cheater is coming up right after this. It's The Jubal Show.

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1: Lori is on the phone today for To Catch a Cheater, and she thinks that her boyfriend of 3 years named Greg might be messing around. So talk to her right now and see if we can figure it out, and then see if we can catch him if he is. Hopefully he's not, though. But Lori, what's going on? Why do you think Greg's cheating?
2: I think he might have slipped up last week.
3: Okay.
2: We were both getting ready for like a flight out for a quick weekend thing. We both travel a lot. I was making sure that Greg had his boarding pass on his phone because he has forgotten it in the past. And surprisingly, he did have his boarding pass, but then like this notification popped up on his phone.
1: Uh-huh.
2: And it was a message from a girl named Rachel with like an attachment. And I didn't get to see the picture or whatever it was because as soon as it popped up, like Greg had, he had just grabbed his phone back. Not like because he saw it, but like that's when he grabbed his phone back. So
3: about that for timing.
1: Yeah. Do you know a Rachel that would text him?
2: I can't think of any Rachels that we know. No.
3: When he grabbed his phone back, did he look at that picture right away?
2: No. I mean, my phone does this too, where it'll like pop up and then it goes away.
3: Mm-hmm.
2: He didn't really seem to, do anything. I don't know. I was too nervous to ask. So I just mentioned to him like, oh, hey, looks like you got a message. And he said he would check it later. He said it was probably nothing. So like I said, like with the boarding pass and all that stuff, like he's pretty absent-minded and he's a really liar.
1: So, okay.
2: Like I'm nervous to confront him.
1: Like, is there anything else going on or was it just that text message that makes you think something might be happening?
2: Yeah. I mean, I guess it, like, I feel like maybe he's been a little distant. I don't know. Like I said, we both travel a lot for work, but, we try to get together when we get away together when we can,
3: Mm-hmm.
2: Like I said, he's a very absent-minded professor type person. Like I'm very type A. I'm super punctual. I'm like always ready of everything I need, and like he tends to forget things. Sometimes he shows up late, or I feel like he's been on his phone more.
3: Okay.
1: So it seems distracted a little bit.
3: Kind of hiding it from you?
2: Maybe. I don't know.
1: Okay.
3: Yeah.
1: Well, we'll play a song, come back, and then do the usual, call him and pretend to be from the grocery store that he's a rewards member at and say that he's this month's lucky winner of free flowers delivered from our floral department. And we'll see if he sends those to you or to somebody else. Okay.
2: Okay.
1: Okay. Yeah. We'll get your To Catch a Cheater next. It's the Jubal.

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1: Right in the middle of To Catch a Cheater, and if you're just joining us, Lori is on the phone, and she thinks that her boyfriend of 3 years, Greg, might be cheating, so we're about to call him and pretend to be from the grocery store that he's a rewards card member at and say that he's won free flowers delivered from our floral department, and we'll see if he sends those to his girlfriend, Lori, or to somebody else. But before we do that, Lori, why don't you break down your situation one more time for us real quick?
2: Yeah, Greg and I have been together for like 3 years. We both travel a lot for work, and recently we were about to leave on a trip, and he got a message from someone named Rachel, who I don't know any Rachel, and it looked like there was an attachment. He's been a little more distant lately, getting more texts, so I'm curious. I'm kind of nervous that there's something going on.
3: What's in the picture? That's what I want to know. What kind of attachment?
2: Yeah, I mean, I don't know. I just feel like there's something going on, and I got to find out.
1: Okay. Well, are you ready for us to call him?
2: Yeah, let's do it.
1: Okay, here we go.
4: Hello?
1: Hey, this is Corbett calling from. I was looking for our rewards card member named Greg.
4: Yeah, this is Greg.
1: Hi, Greg. Please don't hang up. This is not a marketing phone call. I'm actually calling with some great news. Congratulations. You're this month's big winner. Yay.
4: Yay. What did I win?
1: Every single month, we choose one lucky rewards card member to give a free gift to. And this month, you've won 36 long-stem red roses, a box of candy or chocolate, and a card to be delivered to anybody that you want from our floral department. Absolutely free.
4: Really? No strings attached?
1: Nope.
4: For free?
1: No strings attached. It's our way of saying thank you for shopping and thank you for being such a loyal customer.
4: Wow. Great. That's great. Okay.
1: Great. First thing I would need would be the first and the last name of the person, and then we'll get if you want anything on a card, and then get the address, and you'll be good to go.
4: Okay, yeah. I think the best person, let's send them to Rachel.
1: Rachel?
4: Yeah, Rachel.
1: Gotcha. Okay. And anything you would like to put on a card to old Rachel?
4: Let's go. Appreciate you keeping all this under your hat. You're perfect, so stop worrying.
1: Keeping it under your hat. You're perfect, so stop worrying. Gotcha.
4: Yeah, that'd be perfect.
1: Okay, great. I could definitely do that. And then I'll also let you know that your girlfriend, Lori, is on the phone listening to this.
2: Yeah, who's Rachel?
4: Wait, sorry, what?
1: This is actually a radio show. It's called The Jubal Show.
3: Yeah, hi. I'm Nina.
5: Hi, I'm Victoria.
1: And I'm Jubal. And we do a segment called To Catch a Cheater, where if you think your significant other might be messing around, you see who they send flowers to. And Lori hit us up because she was wondering who Rachel is.
3: We're all wondering who Rachel is now.
4: Lori, wait, so this isn't the grocery store?
1: No, it's not.
4: Is this Lori? Is this
2: I'm wondering.
4: Radio pranks?
2: No, not exactly a prank. Who is Rachel?
4: Is this Lori? This is part of it, right? Is this
1: part of what?
4: It's like one of those radio prank shows, right?
1: No, your girlfriend Lori thinks that you might be cheating on her.
2: Yeah, well, you just sent roses to a woman I don't know.
4: I think this is a big misunderstanding. No, Lori, I'm not cheating. Nothing is going on with Rachel. You don't have to worry about anything. It's fine.
2: Why is she airdropping you pictures or whatever? Why is she texting you?
4: Okay.
2: Greg, happening? Sorry, who is Rachel?
4: This isn't going to make very entertaining radio, I'm sorry to say, but Rachel's just an old co-worker. That's all it is. Like, Laura, you met her at a holiday party a couple of years ago. Do you remember she had the pink hair? We were, like, making fun of her all night because of her hairstyle. Do you remember that?
3: It's not very nice.
2: Okay, wait. So are you're cheating on me with the pink-haired punk girl that had all the tattoos?
4: No. I'm not cheating. No, she's trying to apply to the company. She's trying to apply for a higher position. I'm trying to
1: help
4: her.
1: Why are you sending her flowers, though?
4: Her resume.
3: Yeah.
4: It's just a good luck thing. She's been really nervous about interviewing, and she's been kind of on edge.
3: And a text message would suffice. Good luck.
4: She's trying to put her at ease.
5: Why is she sending you pictures?
4: It's just outfits, and I really
1: outfits.
5: What?
4: Nothing untoward. I swear, nothing like dresses. Lori, I'll send you these pictures right now. She wanted my opinion for some reason. You know, I'm not much of a fashionista myself. I'm not really sure why she even. I told her nice pants and a top would do well, and then she starts sending me all these dress pictures.
2: What the? Why is she sending you pictures of her outfit?
4: I don't know. She just wants advice. I'm telling you, that's all it is. I'm happy to send you all these pictures. I'll show you her whole chat history.
2: Okay, I kind of believe you that you're not cheating, but she's hitting on you, you idiot. Like, you not noticed this? Like,
3: it does feel that way.
2: Why would she ask you for advice on clothes? You said pants and a nice top. Like, why is she asking you this rather than asking a female friend?
4: Well, you really think she was hitting on me?
2: Yes. No, even if she was trying to get in at the company you're working at, like, she would just use you for the connection and not send you photos and texts and everything else if she wasn't hitting on you.
4: I never really thought about it that way. I just thought she was looking for advice. I mean, I really didn't think it was a big deal, to be honest.
2: Okay, so what would you do if I was sending photos of myself in a bunch of dresses going, hey, is this okay? Is this okay? What do you think about this one to some other guy?
4: Well, when you put it like that. The other day, she asked me to send her a picture of what I was wearing in the office.
2: What?
4: I didn't think any of it, and I didn't send her the picture, but...
2: Oh, my God.
4: Well, just of, like, my work outfit. Now that this is all
2: happening. That is so weird. Oh, my God.
3: Work outfit's the gateway drug.
4: Now that this is all happening, I really do think she was hitting on me. Lori, I'm really sorry. I didn't even think about it. I should have known better.
2: Fine. You're still an idiot. And, like, Rachel should know that you have a girlfriend, because if she keeps this up, she's going to get another picture back, and it's not going to be pretty.
4: I get it, Lori. Yeah, I get it. I'm so sorry. Listen, Lori, I'm texting her right now, and I'll tell her in all caps, stop hitting on me, you know? I'll just make it super clear. Typing in it. And sent. There you go.
1: All right. Well, there you go, Lori.
3: To handle it.
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2: Hello?
3: I'm waiting. How you guys doing?
2: Good. What's up? You have a dirty little secret?
3: Yeah, man. Let me tell you. It don't even have to be a long movie. It could be a short one, but I usually wear a diaper. I just, you know, I don't really like getting up, you know, missing the movie.
2: You wear a diaper to the movies, so you don't have to miss the movies.
3: Yeah.
2: So you just go in your seat?
3: Yeah, I mean, you know how long Avatar was?
4: Fair, so, fair.
5: Even if you're watching the movie with somebody else, you're still wearing the diaper?
3: For sure. I'm already locked in, baby.
5: Okay. Do you.
3: And it's just smells bad. I just blame it on somebody else. You know, the people behind you.
2: All right.
5: Gross.
2: Good way to make sure you don't miss a moment of the action. Thanks for your dirty little secret.
3: Thank you.
2: Yeah, bye.
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3: How do you use social media? 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
4: Sometimes.
3: Are you one of those who spend more than a full-time job inspecting a single picture before you post it so you can curate the perfect online image?
4: Also sometimes.
3: Or are you one of those quiet lurkers who never post, don't have a profile picture, and once in a while leave a weird and or creepy comment on an Instagram model's post?
4: A lot of questions for you.
3: Well, there's new research out that says what your social media profile says about your personality. And we'll go over it next so you can see just how messed up the experts think you are. Right after this, it's the Jubal Show.
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2: What does your social media say about you as a person?
3: Researchers
2: have determined that social media activity can reveal deep insights into an individual's personality, emotional regulation, and likelihood of being muted by acquaintances, of course.
4: I believe this.
2: We'll go over a new research that's out that says what your social media profile says about you and your personality. It says if you have a picture of yourself as your profile photo and you post too many selfies, you are conceited.
3: Oh, what am I supposed to put a dog as my profile pic? Like, what?
4: But sometimes people in your life don't want to be in pictures or posted on social. Like, do you have any friends like that?
3: Yeah, they're ugly.
4: I have some friends. Okay, you're mean. I just have some friends that are like, I don't want to be on social media. So I'll be standing there taking a picture by myself because they just don't want to be on it.
5: Really?
4: Yeah.
5: I feel like nowadays that could even help you if you're on social media.
4: What?
5: Like, it can help you if you're like, employers go look at your social media. Like,
4: Yeah,
3: that's true. They'll screen you.
2: Yeah, mm-hmm. Maybe that's why you shouldn't be posting for some people. You know? I would never get a job.
3: Oh, wait, this is the guy?
2: I'm glad social media wasn't around when I was like looking for jobs.
3: Facts.
2: They say excessive selfies equals external validation dependence. Individuals who frequently update profile photos or post repeated selfies often demonstrate high sensitivity to feedback, a strong need for reassurance, discomfort with being unseen even briefly.
4: Interesting. I can see that.
3: I just think I'm handsome, so I posted.
4: Honest, and you should feel that way.
2: Yeah, I think you just confirmed what it said. We're going over a new research that says what your social media says about you and your personality. The tone of your comments. Can teach people about your emotional regulation style. It says the way a person comment reveals how they handle disagreements. Ooh. Calm, supportive comments indicate emotional maturity and impulse control. Hostile or dismissive comments suggest low frustration tolerance and a preference for dominance over understanding.
4: Yeah, that checks out. I just never understand the people that feel like they want to put that type of energy in any type of comment. Like, what is possessing you to be angry in a moment?
2: I understand getting angry about an issue in the world,
3: right?
2: Or
4: sure,
2: politics, yeah, if that's your thing.
3: Right.
2: I get those things to be angry about. But it's when people just get angry when they see somebody's face, you know, on social media. They're just like, oh my God, I just have to tell them that I think that they're horrible.
3: Right.
2: Like, I have to, but I can't go on with my day unless I tell that person they're ugly.
3: Especially if it's like a celebrity or something. Right? I'm like, you're really wasting time putting hate in a comment.
2: Yeah.
3: Is 99% not going to get seen.
2: We're going over a new study that says what your social media says about you. Opinion posting, it says that you suffer from identity reinforcement syndrome.
5: But what
2: frequent sharing of opinionated content suggests a personality driven by identity signaling, a desire to be understood quickly, and the fear of being miscategorized or ignored.
4: Mm. Oh, yikes.
3: Mm. See, I kind of get that, but at the same time, I take time to post sometimes on social issues, on my story or whatever. And that's not an attention thing. That's a bringing attention to something I think is important thing.
4: I think it's how you do that, though. Because some people do it in a different way. Like, if you don't believe this, then you suck.
3: Yeah,
4: you know? So that's a different type of identity. I don't know.
5: But what about those people who go around and they, like, judge, like, restaurants and they, like, give ratings?
4: Critics and stuff?
5: Well, okay.
2: Are you talking about Yelpers?
5: Yeah.
2: Most of them are probably terrible people, like, I can say. Reviews. I read a review one time on Yelp where someone was upset with the restaurant because it smelled like food. They literally said the place reeks of food. And like, you're in a restaurant.
3: How dare they?
4: Maybe they're having a bad day. That's terrible.
3: Yelpers are a certain breed, though, for sure.
2: Yeah. It says if you are a one-sided poster, one-sided posting equals egocentric communication patterns.
5: Ooh.
2: Users who rarely engage with others' content but regularly post their own updates tend to view social spaces as broadcast platforms, expect attention without reciprocal effort, struggle with relational maintenance.
3: Uh-huh.
5: Ooh.
3: Hmm. I think that's kind of accurate.
4: Or maybe you're just busy, so you're I'm still alive. I'll get back to
5: you. Not busy enough to respond to a comment that says love you or something.
4: Sure. well, you should be looking in the mirror with that one, Victoria. I've been in her like comments, just being like, girl, look at you, you look so good. Fire emoji, blah, blah, blah.
3: No response.
4: Nothing.
5: Hey, I do the same thing back. I say, fire. Hot. Extra hot.
4: No,
3: one
4: you don't.
3: Word responses.
5: No, yeah. You do not.
2: So Victoria, you post like a bro?
3: Right.
2: Like a gym bro who's seen a hot chick?
5: Hey, no.
0: Fire emoji.
3: It's all
0: hot. Spicy.
3: The issues are starting to make sense. You know what I'm saying? Yeah. Everything's
0: so
3: making sense.
0: Fire hot. Drool emoji.
5: I'm being supportive.
0: Splash emoji.
3: Word up.
4: And that's what the guys think that they're doing too.
2: Yeah, exactly.
4: Splash emoji. I'm being supportive.
2: Yeah.
5: I'm not gonna lie, I'm kind of understanding a gym bro more.
2: You start sliding in the mirror.
3: You're a bro, bro.
2: Yeah, you're a bro, Victoria.
5: And
2: hey, the dirt bag wanted that. Your phone break happens every single hour on the 20s. Your next one is coming up right after this, and then right after that is Nina's What's Trending. I'm sorry you've been so disrespected by Victoria.
5: Thank you.
4: Thank you.
5: It's not me.
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2: It's almost time for your phone prank. 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
2: Hello.
3: Hello, evildoer.
2: Evildoer.
3: It's time to pay the piper.
2: Who the hell is this?
3: My name is Pete Eakins, and this is Dion, correct?
2: Yeah, this is Dion,
3: yes.
2: But I don't know if Pete Deakins. Who the hell are you?
3: Toot, toot, mother.
2: What?
3: It's time to pay the piper.
2: Do I know you?
3: No, you do not know me, but you've rolled through the stop sign outside of my house about 17 times this month, and it's time to pay the piper, and the piper's calling.
2: Wait, that would be me.
3: I'm talking about me when I describe the piper, by the way. That I'm talking about me.
2: Wait, what? You call yourself a piper? Yo, what's wrong with you? Look,
3: it's a figure of speech.
2: Hold, you're not the police?
3: What?
2: Are you the police?
3: No, I am not the police. Let me describe it for
2: you. What the hell are you talking about a stop sign for?
3: Do you or do you not blow through the stop sign at intersection every morning at about 7:45?
2: Well, first of all, I don't blow through it. But I don't come to a, I'm not going to lie to you, I don't come to a complete stop. There's no one ever there.
3: Let the record show that he's admitted to it. Let the record show that Dion has admitted to blowing through this stop sign at intersection every single morning at 7:45, and that's why I'm on the phone.
2: What do you mean, let the record show? What is this court?
3: I'm issuing a citizen's arrest.
2: A citizen's arrest via the phone. What kind of moron are you?
3: I will be by your house later this evening to pick you up and take you down to the precinct.
2: You don't even know where I live. What are you talking
3: about?
2: You
3: live at Street.
2: Wait a minute.
3: And I will
2: How do you have my address?
3: Because I'm a good citizen detective.
2: Are you stalking me?
3: I am
2: Who
3: not-
2: the hell are you?
3: I told you,
2: Who
3: I'm a citizen.
2: You?
3: I am a citizen issuing a citizen's arrest.
2: You're a weirdo. Don't follow me to my house. If you come to my door, please understand, I'm knocking you the f*** out. Let's be clear.
3: Okay, then you'll be assaulting an officer.
2: I'm knocking you the f*** out.
3: You will be assaulting a citizen officer of the law at that point, and the penalty is very big for that.
2: What planet are you on?
3: Citizen Officer Pete Eakins here on the phone telling you that I am issuing a citizen's arrest, and I will be by around 6:45 this evening after I have my dinner and cup of tea. To put you under citizen's arrest, all I have, unfortunately, are some fuzzy handcuffs that me and my wife use. And I will take you down to the precinct, and you will pay the
2: Wait
3: piper.
2: Wait a minute. First of all, you're not arresting me. You're not putting any fuzzy handcuffs on me. Peter, you're a pervert. That's all you are. You can't do shit, Peter. But if you want to come to my house this evening, come through. I got a knuckle sandwich to go with that cup of tea, you
3: Okay, well, then I'll let you know that this is actually Jubal from The Jubal Show doing a phone prank on you, and your wife set you up.
2: Yeah.
3: She said that you...
2: Come on, Doc.
3: You always blow through this stop.
2: It's not blowing through it. Look, it's a stop sign. There's no one ever there. I just cruise through it. Well, I don't blow through it.
3: She said that you're...
2: There's no one there. But guess what? You can tell my wife... Guess whose car's not getting washed this weekend? Guess who's not putting gas in her car this weekend? And oh, and that small repair that she needs, guess who's not going to take care of it this weekend?
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0: And for adults with type 2 diabetes and known heart disease, Jardiance can lower the risk of cardiovascular death too. 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
1: Easton is on the phone today for a first date follow-up, and he's getting ghosted by a woman named Tinsley. So in a few minutes, we'll call her and see if she tells us why she's ghosting him and maybe get him a second date. But first, Easton, why do you think you're getting ghosted?
2: Probably because I shot her with finger guns, twice.
3: Bro, what?
4: Yeah, that could do it.
1: How did that happen?
2: I was nervous, man. Look, like, I've known who Tinsley was for a few years, and like, we get coffee at the same place every morning, and, you know, sometimes we say hi, and we've had, like, a few short conversations standing in line, you know? And a couple weeks ago, I asked her out, and she said yes.
1: Cool.
2: So, you know, I was kind of in my head about it and all nervous, and I kept fumbling over the stuff I was saying to her, but she seemed pretty into it. I don't think there was really a problem until the end of the date.
1: Okay.
4: Is that where the guns came out?
2: I drove us to the restaurant, and like at the end of the night, I walked her to her door, and like, I'm already bad about knowing if a girl wants to kiss or not, and I don't know, I'm just big on like consent, you know?
4: Sure, good.
1: Which, like, I think, yeah, that's a good thing.
4: Good.
2: Right? You know, but we were standing there and it was all quiet, and like, looking back, I'm pretty sure she wanted at least a hug, but like, I got nervous and literally like shot her finger guns and said, stay dangerous.
1: Stay dangerous. On the stay dangerous on top of the finger gun.
2: Oh, I feel so stupid, y'all. And like, she
1: going in for a kiss.
2: She did laugh, but she like looked at me all weird. Yeah. And like, you know, I got in the car thinking, I can't believe I just did that. And you know, then from her door again, she said bye, and then instead of turning around and actually saying bye like a normal human, I turned around and doubled down on the finger gun. I did it again.
3: I want to ask why, but I mean...
1: Oh, you were nervous, you know?
2: I was nervous, man. Like, I really like her, and I just didn't want her to think I was, like, some creep or whatever, like, trying to grab on her. You know, I got in the car feeling like an idiot, man, and I just want another chance. Like, I haven't seen her at the coffee shop since that.
1: Oh, no. Okay.
4: You definitely got good intentions. Maybe she just thought, like, you were friend-zoning her with the finger guns, you know?
1: Yeah, and the stay dangerous.
4: Yeah. That's not like...
2: Yeah, it,
4: you know?
1: Well, we'll see if we can figure it out for you, okay? We'll play a song, come back, and then call her and see if she tells us why she's ghosting you and maybe get you a second date, okay?
2: Thank you, guys.
1: All right. We'll get your first date follow-up next. It's the Jubal Show. My-

0: with the finger guns after, instead of giving her a hug like a normal person.
1: Not once. You did it twice.
2: Yeah.
0: I did it twice.
2: All right. Well, we'll see if that is the reason she's ghosting you. I'm going to dial her phone number right now. Here we go.
3: Hello?
2: Hi, may I speak to Tinsley, please?
3: That's me.
2: Hey, Tinsley, how are you? This is a radio show. It's called The Jubal Show.
1: Hi, Tinsley. I'm Nina.
4: Hi, I'm Victoria.
2: And my name is Jubal. How are you doing?
3: Hi. I'm good. How do you know my name?
2: Oh, well, because we got an email about you. That's why we're calling you today.
3: Okay.
2: have you ever listened to the show before?
3: Did I win something? No, sorry.
2: That's okay. Well, we do a segment on the show. It's called the First Date Follow-Up. That's where if you go out on a date with somebody and you end up ghosting them, that person can email us to get you on the phone and ask why you're ghosting them. And so we got an email about you from somebody who wants to know why you're not calling them back.
3: Okay.
2: His name is Easton.
3: Yeah.
2: And he said he liked you a lot. We talked to him. He's just really curious why you're not getting back to him after your date. You mind telling us?
3: Because he told everybody at the coffee shop that we slept together.
2: What?
1: Ooh, why? How do you know?
3: I mean, I'm not sure what he told you, but we go to the same coffee shop every morning.
2: Yeah, he told us that. He said that's how you guys met.
3: We did. I don't anymore.
2: So you stopped going to the coffee shop since your date?
3: Yeah, I didn't want to see him anymore because, I mean, I went to the coffee shop at the day after our date, and I was excited to see him there because I thought the date was really fun and that he was really cute. Mm-hmm. And, like, during the date, I could tell that he was, like, super nervous to be out with me, and he told me he had a crush on me for, like, 2 years, and... Actually, the end of the date was really funny and cute because I wanted to kiss him and he was so nervous he did this weird little finger gun thing and just walked off. And
2: he told us about that,
3: Made me like him more.
2: He thought that was the reason you're ghosting him is because he was nervous and he did the finger guns at you.
3: Oh, no. It was because when I showed up to get coffee the day after, he had already been in there. Mm. And it's usually like the same crew at the coffee shop and we're regulars. And so the barista looked at me and said, "How'd it go with Easton last night?" And I was just like, it was really fun. And another one of the workers was like, "Yeah, he was just here a little bit ago and said he got lucky." And they just went, "Nice." And
2: like they were all just in there talking about
3: it really just gave me like an instant ick about him, and I don't even want to go back to that coffee shop now.
2: Right. And this is a guy that wouldn't even kiss you. He did finger guns to you.
1: Yeah, that's why it doesn't sound like him. I mean, I don't know him well, but
3: so I was so excited too. But he's just a typical douchebag, I guess.
2: All right. Well, thank you for telling us why you're ghosting him.
3: I guess you're welcome.
2: and now I'll let you know, Tinsley, he's actually on the phone listening and wants to talk to you.
1: Yeah, we should ask him.
3: Oh, my gosh.
2: Easton?
0: Hi, Tinsley.
3: Hi.
0: Look, I'm like freaking out a little bit because like I swear I didn't tell them that we hooked up, or at least I didn't like intend for them to think that.
3: I just don't believe that because they clearly all thought that, and I don't think they would have been like that if you didn't tell them that.
2: What did they say to you again, Tinsley? That he said at the coffee shop.
3: They were like, yeah, he was just here and he said he got lucky.
1: Okay.
0: Oh, my God.
1: Did you say that, Easton?
0: Okay. All right. Look, I swear I didn't tell them we hooked up. And I guess it makes a little more sense now why they would say that. Like, I really like you. And I was so nervous and awkward about the date. Like, I shot finger guns at you and said, stay dangerous. And I felt like an idiot. And I know I could be like really awkward sometimes, but I think what happened is that I went to get coffee and they asked how the date was, and I was still nervous, and I didn't know what to say. I think I just said I got lucky. And like what I meant to say is that I like felt lucky, like I was lucky that I got a date with you. Like I didn't mean it like that. No.
4: Those are very different things.
1: But, and that feels more like
0: And now that we're saying all this out loud, like I understand what happened because David's one of the baristas there. He gave me knuckles and he said, "Nice, that's my guy." And I didn't get it, but it's so cool. I was just like, he was like, "Good job asking her out." I thought, you know, and I was like, "Oh my god, man!" I gave him knuckles back too, and I said, like, "I said, who's the man?" I was like, "Who's the man?"
2: Like, so it like really looked like you were like bragging
0: to be there in the moment, but like, oh my god, I'm so sorry. It does look like I was like bragging about hooking up and like. I didn't mean to do that. Like, I really didn't get it until just now. And also, who says who's the man? I'm an idiot.
1: You got to start keeping your hands in your pockets, Easton.
2: How about this? Would you guys like to go out again? Would you like to go out with Easton again? I believe him. It sounds like he just...
1: I do too.
2: It sounds like he puts his foot in his mouth a lot.
4: Slightly.
1: That's really cute.
2: We'll pay for it for you guys to go out again.
1: Do it.
3: Oh my gosh. Yes. I will. But he's been like, you're so awkward and you don't have to be. Like, I like you a lot and you can relax. It's okay.
0: All right. Oh man, thank you. I promise I won't be this awkward. You're just so cool. And,
4: that's cute.
0: I mean, do you want me to go back to the coffee shop and tell them that we didn't bone?
3: Oh my God. No, I think you've done enough damage there. It's okay.
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3: 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A lot of illnesses are going around right now. The flu, RSV, norovirus. I'll tell you what to avoid later this hour.
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1: The tragic passing of Liam Payne obviously had a massive impact on other members of One Direction, who all expressed it felt like they lost a brother. 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
1: If you're assuming you know the rules of soccer, you might want to think again. 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
4: Pink Panthers, Zara Larsson, kicking it off. 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I'm freezing.

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1: Tanya, have you asked this question? Have we ever seen somebody on TV and gone to your hair person and been like, cut my hair like that? The answer is yeah, I have when I get my hair cut.
2: Remember the Rachel at Jennifer Aniston, so, Friends?
3: So this is like the new Rachel, but it's with the show Off Campus. So it's on Prime Video. It's taken over. And Mika Abdallah, she plays Allie Hayes on the show, and her hair has completely taken over the internet. We're talking soft, fluffy, beachy waves with curtain bangs, choppy layers. It's like this effortless,
1: Could you tell me what that looks like? What does that mean? I don't know any of those words.
3: Okay, so her hair is like...
1: It's like messy or straight or long or curly?
3: It's messy and curly, but it looks effortlessly cool and chic. It just looks like she rolled out of bed like that.
1: Okay,
3: but it looks very still put together.
4: With a lot of volume and layers.
3: Yeah,
4: so
3: like
4: that's
3: bangs.
4: The key.
3: She's got just like a lot. It's a lot going on, but TikTok is losing it. People are screenshotting her scenes, showing up at salons with their phones. I've witnessed this personally. People like with their phones saying like they want this blowout like that.
1: Yeah.
3: And a lot of people with...

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1: All right, that's it for us today, guys. Fun one. Thank you all for everything.
0: We debated proposing at someone else's wedding. It was an interesting debate, romantic or rude. Back again tomorrow, first thing. Have a good one. We'll see you then. Bye.
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1: Yeah. 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
1: You know, but it's kind of sad that Tate McRae has a song that we can all relate to, because we've all been in that toxic relationship that is like this. Michael.

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1: 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I got her a car. I didn't even get a thank you for the car, you know, and the relationship only lasted about a week and a half after that, you know.
0: Yeah, but how long were y'all dating before you bought the car for her?
1: 7 months.
0: Oh, man, you played yourself.
1: Yeah.
0: Hell, I'll put up with you for 7 months if I get a car.
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1: Have you listened to the new album, like all of it in its entirety? 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I wonder what it would have been like a few months ago when she was going to drop it before her breakup. She'd made some tweaks, added some songs, but it's like, dude, whatever happened to get it to where it is now, I'm sure she's happy about it. Olivia Rodrigo. I know.

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0: 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So, what up? Why are you having a bad day?
1: I just woke up from crying myself to sleep.
0: Why did you cry yourself to sleep?
1: Well, because publicly, the man that I was with said he's single and he's ready to start bringing on the ladies.
0: Well, F it. Forget it. We're going to go to his house and egg it right now.

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0: 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So you're still living at home. How old are you?
1: 30.
0: Now, what happened to lead you back to being at home? Like, when did it all start?
1: In 2013.
0: All right, so it's been a minute.
1: Yeah.
0: What's going on? Why are you still there?
1: Trying to save up to get out.
0: All right, yeah, that doesn't feel, that little laugh, that gave it all away. You're not saving up anything, dude. You're blowing it on hot Cheetos and scratch-offs.
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1: You know, I appreciate you for being here. I know you have a lot on your plate and you're doing a lot of things. And for you to give us a little bit of your time listening to us, we appreciate you for having us on. 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
1: We got Pink Panther, Zara Larsson, Stateside, Hating on American Men. But, you know, I'm going to let it slide because it's them.

0: Louisville's number one hit music station, 98.9 Kiss FM. So what was he doing behind your back? Like, he was cheating? And how, in what way? How?
1: After I passed out, he left in a cab and went to another girl's house.
0: Like a side chick?
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1: Yep.
0: And then he would go over to your friend's house?
1: He went over to her house, yep.
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1: And you've had one of the worst breakups ever.
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0: 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It's the V Bros, Mikey V, with my big bro Frankie V, and our bestie Gianna.
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0: 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What up? 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
1: 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We got to talk about this next.

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0: 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What up? It's the V Bros. My name's Mikey V. Got my big bro Frankie V with me and our bestie Gianna.
1: The DM we got says, I went on a date with this guy and he paid with a gift card.
0: And she's like, I didn't like that. 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
1: Mm-hmm.
0: We'll get the full story from her next inside group chat.